take it, take it, take it, take it, take it, take it, take it, take it, take it, take it, take it, take it, take it, take it, take it, take it, take it, take it, take it, take it, take it, take it, take it, take it, take it, take it, take it, take it, take it, take it, take it, take it, take it, take it, take it, take it, take it, take it, take it, take it, take it, take it, take it, take it, take it, take it, take it, take it, take it, take it, take it, take it, take it, take it, take it, take it, take it, take it, take it, take it, take it, take it, take it, take it, take it, take it, take it, take it, take it, take it, take it, take it, take it, take it, take it, take it, take it, take it, take it, take it, take it, take it, take it, take it, take it, take it, take it, take it, take it, take it, take it, take it, take it, take it, take it, take it, take it, take it, take it, take it, take it, take it, take it, take it, take it, take it, take it, take it, take it, take it, take it, take it, take it, take it, take it, take it, take it, take it, take it, take it, take it, take it, take it, take it, take it, take it,

contato, con caso menos.

Hi everyone, this is Esri Jade and you're listening to Third Ground, a sonic space curated by me. This is a space where roots and future coexist through curated experiments. And this episode, I'll share some dub and eclectic electronic rhythms. I hope you enjoy and please do remember to vote.

0: I was gonna say good morning, but actually it's noontime, so good day.
1: Good morning.
0: Hello, this is Dials Mavis and my lovely host, C. Smith.
1: Hello.
0: Hello. Yeah, we're gonna start off with some ambient, slightly more mellow tracks, I think. Yeah, and hopefully it's going to be a sunny day.
1: Yeah.
0: Which it was for like 5 minutes.
1: Yeah, it was. I just want to say thank you so much to Donna for having me. Really great to be here. And yeah, we're going to play. Really excited for some of the stuff
0: yes.
1: I'm going to play today.
0: Me too.
1: Yeah.
0: Let's go.
1: Enjoy.

quickly past his house, full of delight. Sleep has his house.

0: I just want to say that was pretty crazy. Alice Coltrane, Om Rama. I feel like the evil spirits have left my body. I'm now cleansed.
1: Shout out to San Francisco and the Coltrane. I forget what the center is called, but they recorded or did a lot of stuff in San Francisco.
0: Shout out San Francisco. Yep.

used to watch and debate. Could we handle that way? What I left to say? Baby needs for the sake. Love you more content. Be a little formulaic. But please never change. Coming home, just wait. Interlatch at the gate. International change. Leg now halfway. Being seen as insane. On the back of the train.

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I'm missing the woods, the trees, the hills and the dusty streets. Sinners float in the breeze, and a Huntington beach. John Diddy and Seeks, through time and belief. Call my fables to a thief, West Coast it's loose. When I land, go home, just notice you like Lana, she croons. Heart shot, harpooned, honeymoon with a series of formal

0: exit say.
1: Ladies and gentlemen, welcome to Amsterdam, where the local time is 6:30. Please remain seated with your seatbelt fastened until the time has been switched off. Any devices for messaging, calls, or internet access must remain switched off until the operator.

surrounding area. We hope you enjoyed this type of dance today and thank you for choosing Ninja on behalf of the Catalan.

0: This one is Juana Molina Kosoko. Kosoko? Yeah, yes. And we are just having a great time. Thank you so much, Christian, for coming.
1: Thank you, Donna. This
0: yeah,
1: has been super
0: been
1: fun.
0: So much fun. Yeah. And we're so excited for Rewire as well, because we want to see Juana Molina and Armand Hammer, which we played before, and many, many others. Too many clashes.
1: We might just not go to anything.
0: No, we're just staying home. No.

0: You are now listening to Operator.
1: Hey Morris, can you play some tunes already? You're listening to Clever Beats for Curious Ears.
2: Oh yeah.

0: Good morning, curious listeners. At the time where we are recording this show, it's pissing rain outside. It's
1: cats and dogs.
0: Cats and dogs.
1: Yeah.
0: The typical Dutch douche, right?
1: Yes.
0: We're here together with Anastasia de Reuters from Vinca Deli, our homie.
1: I'm back.
0: She's back for the best.
1: I could come back. That's good.
0: And we have the perfect playlist for this shitty weather today because we are bringing soulful love songs and B-sides, meaning that it's going to be cheesy, sexy, all about love, of course, which we desperately need in this day and age.
1: Yes.
0: By all means, literally. And yeah, we both brought some crunchy stuff. Curious to hear what you brought. I also have no idea how long I have still for this song to go, but that's okay. It's a bit chaos this morning. We started off with JP Morgan. A bit like a soul songwriter and singer that also played in TV shows and was, organizing TV show games, like money games?
1: Host.
0: Sort of like this in the 60s, 70s. But also recording soul records, of course. And this one was from this black cover album that kind of was under the radar because they did a shitty promo back in the days. And it got out and repressed again because some diggers just had a look into it.
1: Oh,
0: and they
1: bless
0: were like,
1: the diggers.
0: Yeah, exactly. And now we are listening to Grover Washington, who I guess I don't really have to introduce, but he's responsible for what people call like the smooth funk or the smooth soul, alongside Bill Withers and another person, but I forgot whom. But anyway, and now he's very famous for one. Let me check. Oh yeah, of course, Just the Two of Us, which I didn't bring today because today we're not bringing the bangers. But yeah, of course, I mean, he had to be there on the wonderful Kudu Records.
1: Lovely and sultry.
0: Yeah, exactly.
1: I immediately have this cinematic view with both of these tracks. Like, oh, I just signed my divorce papers. I walk into my loft, pour old-fashioned and a gouloise.
0: Yeah.
1: And think about all of the lovely adventures I'm going to have.
0: Of course.
1: A free person.
0: It makes all sense.
1: Yeah.
0: Right after that, you have some Eddie Kendricks, which connects like a Lego brick with this one, I think.
1: Yeah.
0: We can speak about who he is a bit later. But you brought Date with the Rain, which is appropriate for now, I guess.
1: Yeah, we're going to do a double rain song now because, this is perfect for the weather. And we're going to do love songs, but today I have a date with the rain.
0: Let's go. If my phone works, though.
1: Ooh.
0: Yes, perfect.
1: Yes. Jackie Chan is also very

0: So you were saying something very interesting about that artist.
1: Yeah, we're listening to Raindrops by Jackie Shane. And she was a trance performer and one of the pioneers in the 60s as a trance performer, which was really, really hard in Toronto.
0: Yeah.
1: It's like, oh, you should check, read into her story, because they got she and the band got abducted by the mob, and there's like,
0: oh, really?
1: It's like a really... Yeah, you could make a movie about this. It's really amazing. But most of all, the album, oh, it's so lovely.
0: What album is it? The top of your mind?
1: Yeah, it's a collected works. Of course, our heroes, Numero, did a compilation with a beautiful booklet with interviews, because for some period in her life, people tried to find Jackie Shane, but she disappeared. So some people said like, oh, maybe she's dead, maybe not. And then they found her, did an interview, she disappeared again, and Jackie Shane died in 2019. But they still managed to do how do you say, a retrospective of all the work. And this is a live recording, so it's really good.
0: Yeah. Beautiful.
1: Yeah, buy the album, it's really worth it. And also the story is amazing.
0: You know what to do now.

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0: Thank you so much. Thank you. 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We want to dedicate this to each and one.
1: Hit me now! Maybe I can see better. I lost the only man I ever loved. Now I've got to forget him. Let me tell you, I found out. Trust your neighbor with your baby. A girlfriend of mine who lived next door. You know that girlfriend of mine, she just don't live there no more now.

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But my girlfriend didn't even have a man to talk to.

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Just can't.

Well, Anastasia is loading the next tracks. We're now listening to Happiness from Bohannon. Let me get my little information. Yes, he was firstly known because he was touring with Stevie Wonder when he was aged 13. 13, touring with Stevie, so such a nice thing. He's trained as a drummer. He later joined the Motown record label. And then he backed up bands from Stevie Wonder, Marvin Gaye, The Temptations, Diana Ross and The Supremes, among others. And this is his first album among, like, the first one that came before a lot of them. Released on Dakar Records in 1973, and it's the best there is. We were saying with Anastasia that it's a greasy bass. I call it the whiny bass because they are just pulling the strings all the way. It's absolutely exquisite. Album Stop and Go, best all times. And before that was Esther Phillips in her Kudu Years on the one of the first album released on that record label in the 70s. But she had like a first prime time in the 50s actually, with such a recognizable voice. And my favorite one from her is actually Disposable Society that I played on the show here a while ago. Anyway, upcoming we have something I don't know from Anastasia actually. Let's enjoy.

0: love.
1: So, do you believe me if I tell you that these guys actually released the first rap track ever produced?
0: No.
1: Yes, they did.
0: Oh my god.
1: This is the Fatback Band. So, I didn't know, but apparently they released a track called, let me pull up my notes, called Kim Tim the Third, Personality Jork, mm-hmm. a week before Rapper's Delight.
0: Uh-huh.
1: So it's officially the first rap song ever made, so it's obviously not this one. But anyway, so that's the Fatback Band, sorry, from New York City, founded in the 70s by Bill Curtis, inspired by the Fatback drum, like jazz drum beat. That's actually the origin of the name. They're specialized in street funk. I don't really know what that is, but what I do know is that their first hit was on their on this album, also the other side, the A side, Naija Walk, Street Walk. Mm-hmm.

0: on Perception Records, and then they made like a lot of funk and disco tracks. And before that, you had a track from a lady who wrote on her album "Sorry, Mom, if I don't make it."
1: But she made it here. If it doesn't work out, at least I tried. It's really heartbreaking. It was Little Anne, and before that, Wendy Renee. And the album Deep Shadows by Little Anne is like one of my all-time favorite soul records. And she tried to make it on her own. She was a duo with Tyrell Slim, like a rhythm and blues duo. And then she got into soul, but she never made it big. While every track on that record is a total banger.
0: Yeah.
1: And I think also with Wendy Renee, what I really like about soul music, what I first felt as a child when I heard it, was like this urge to make a fist and then bump, like tap on your chest.
0: Oh yeah, like pain. getting in forcibly,
1: like,
0: almost.
1: The Samuel Herring from Future Islands. I don't know if you remember that show that he did on Letterman, where he's like dancing and he's like really. Like tapping his chest, singing and tapping the beat on his chest. Really in pain, and that's the feeling that I get from Little Anne and Wendy Renee. It's like the best feeling, where you're just like, oh, I feel this so much, this heartache. I think that's the essence of like a good soul track for me. Like, it's one of the facets that I really love and appreciate about this genre. Yeah.
0: Okay. So beautiful, actually. Also, thanks for all the people in the chat who are sending us a lot of love.
1: Yeah, we see you.
0: We wish to give it back, right?
1: Yeah.
0: Right now, we're going to listen to the Rhythm Makers. And I can say a little bit about them while it's playing, actually. So it's actually, so the Rhythm Makers, formerly known as Sabu and the Survivors, it's like a boys band, that then turned into GQ for Good Quality. That must have been the idea of the producer, I'm pretty sure. Anyway, here on a sub-label of Delight Records called Vigor Records. And I have never seen it anywhere else but on this record, so I don't know, they made it to the world somehow. Only disco music bangers. You have that one track on the flip side of the record that is called Soul on Your Side, that did make it, that did kind of like break a few ceilings, I would say. Mm-hmm. Also a disco banger. Anyway, they're from the Bronx. Started in the 70s, so I'm glad that we still play them in 2025, I guess.
1: Yeah.
0: Anyway, enjoy.

0: Wow. Wow. Was about to open the mic and then this happens.
1: The escalation in the end, eh?
0: Yeah, so nice.
1: Yeah.
0: Hey, you wanted to say something about it?
1: Oh yeah, it's I was, because we wanted to play like lovely soul love songs,
0: yeah,
1: and B-sides, and then I was thinking about like what is obscure and what is not obscure,
0: yeah,
1: and how easy like everything is available now, and mm-hmm. for me this song of Ramsey Lewis with Cry Baby Cry, it wasn't a mixtape a friend of mine made back in the day when I was I think 18 or 20 years old, and it wasn't marked on the mixtape, and I don't know, I think we lost connection, so there wasn't Shazam yet. And I was like, oh, this song is so incredible. But I couldn't like find it because it was all instrumental. So I couldn't Google the lyrics or whatever. And then a friend of mine listened to it and he said like, yeah, but Stas, this is like a Beatles cover. And I didn't know that because I grew up in a Rolling Stones household.
0: Oh.
1: My dad was like super anti-Beatles. My mom had like one unmarked cassette tape in the kitchen to play the Beatles secretly,
0: yeah,
1: and I just really, really didn't know. So for me, this was,
0: you mean,
1: super...
0: was it a sin to play the Beatles in the house?
1: Well, he didn't like it. My mom still likes the Beatles a bit, but I just didn't. It was not in my musical heritage. Well, there was like Led Zeppelin, Black Sabbath, mm-hmm. but no Beatles. And so for me, this was like a whole hunt for this magical song. Well, it's just a Beatles cover.
0: Yeah.
1: So what is obscure and what not? Well, for me, this is an obscure B-side, people.
0: I mean, that's what I like about the concept of B-sides altogether. You know, I think that's why I had this idea for the show. I mean, it's not that it's groundbreaking. I mean, I'm not the first one to do it, of course, but you know, it's like, oh, of course, on the A cover, specifically on those American records, that you have like the strong upbeat disco or funky like four to the floor thing, and then you just flip it, and then you have like those records that are full of soul, actually.
1: Yeah.
0: Those tracks, I meant.
1: Yeah. And they had to. The first three records were the first three that you would quickly listen in the record store and go like, oh, I want this. Oh, all
0: yeah,
1: bangers.
0: Yeah.
1: Oh, I'm gonna buy this.
0: Exactly.
1: So, yeah.
0: And maybe we can keep playing, but whatever. I was wondering this morning, you know, like this whole concept of the love songs. I was wondering, do you think it's partially only, how do you say, because it works commercially, that they all made these, like every soul funk record has this like
1: smooth
0: song on the B side. And then I was like, maybe it's also just the artist that wanted to be cool, or that like they feel the urge to actually make a love song. And I felt, okay, potentially it's somewhere in between, right?
1: Like or it's like, this is really horrible to say, but maybe like for the ladies.
0: Yeah,
1: no, and
0: so it sells.
1: Yeah, I think that's like a soft side.
0: Different time.
1: Yeah.
0: All right. Upcoming, we have The Undisputed Truth. Definitely have a lot of things to say about them again, because I think it's my favorite disco band. I mean, they call it psychedelic soul, and I think it's closer to what it is. I will show the cover on the camera as well, because that's something we should do, actually, because we only brought crazy covers, of course, because from that era they were all insane. Anyway, I will do it from now on. Now it's The Undisputed Truth, and the track is called, what is it called? Where are you? Oh yeah, Lose. Let's go.

0: So we are now listening to Brass Construction. It's the third album, the one with the little work helmet onto it. And the whole, on the cover, the whole band is just sitting onto, like, below and onto the helmet, which is super nice. Should I turn your mic on, actually?
1: Hello.
0: There you go. Hello. Before that was The Undisputed Truth. I wrote on my notes the Motown's finest. Well, basically they were managed by the same guy that managed the Temptations. And like, maybe we come back about this afterwards, but basically he was sort of accused to like use the Temptations for his own fame, sort of, I don't know, like he kind of appropriated their work and then backed up this formation, The Undisputed Truth, with a more psychedelic approach. And that's why now they call it like psychedelic soul, although I think they get it mostly because the backing band was very inspired by the Funkadelics. And I think you really hear it in the way they play, you know?
1: Yeah.
0: And I think that's what makes all their albums so special. But the interesting thing is that they didn't get famous back in the days when, like, I put like two exclamation marks onto my notes. I was like, why? Why is that? Like, it's so strange. But anyway, on the A side of this record, you have You Plus Me Equals Love.
1: Mm-hmm.
0: I mean, I don't know if it rings a bell, but it's like this 12 minutes disco banger. It's, you have like this huge like Moog synth.
1: Yeah.
0: So it's all
1: lecker,
0: like greasy bass, like we were saying before. But yeah, Undisputed Truth, I would recommend checking all the albums. I have played quite a bunch of their tracks on the show already, I think. I have such a rant about them, whatever. Nothing specifically interesting to say about Brass Construction, though. I know they are kind of disco anthems, but it's just nice. Anyway.

0: Yeah, perfect. I think there are quite a few things to say about this one, actually, because, so first of all, what I love about it is that you used to have a cafe, right?
1: Yes.
0: And some other people would play your records, so you have nice notes onto them. Do you want to tell us about them?
1: Oh yeah, yeah. I didn't even notice it myself, but you were pointing it out because they are so part of the. They became so part of the cover. I put little yellow sticky notes. Actually, it were the notes we put the order. We wrote the orders on, and I put them on all the covers with some tips. Like for this record, it has a yellow note saying anti-middag dip sol. And the next one has also like Finnish soul funk, and then it says like, don't play it when it's busy with a sad smiley because you can't really hear it because of our speaker installation. And it's really they become so part of the album cover. I don't even really notice it anymore.
0: how would it work? Like, would you have a person assigned to play the songs, or?
1: Yeah, and that.
0: Or were you in charge?
1: Well, sometimes, for me, I already did the curation, and the hardest part for me was finding an album in the first place that mm-hmm. was good from beginning to end. Mm-hmm. Because sometimes you have like really cool albums, and then side C is like a 15-minute experimental song, which is totally amazing, but not okay if you have like a baby shower with 15 pregnant ladies. So that's
0: wait, just a baby shower?
1: Yeah, we had afternoon tea, and then people would host a baby shower and do the afternoon tea, and then it's not really, yeah, I don't know, how do you say it, atmosphere enhancing if you have like crazy psychedelic funk going on. I mean, I could totally enjoy it.
0: I was just amazed and blown away by the word baby shower, but is it something you made up, or is it like literally a thing?
1: Yeah, it's literally.
0: Okay, I'm just ignorant.
1: Yeah,
0: that's also fun.
1: Yeah, that's okay. Yeah, yeah. It's knowing about the word baby shower, you're not missing out.
0: Okay,
1: trust me.
0: Okay, should we have a listen at this this Finnish or was
1: yeah.
0: it the Finnish?
1: Nicole Willis is actually she is or was married with Jimmy Tanner, and she moved to Finland, and then she made like this great album, soul album with a Finnish band, and there's actually a lot of great jazz and soul coming from Finland, I think. The next one is Joe Stans, and it's also a soul band with Timo Lassi, who's also a great jazz music player, yeah, it's really, I think it's really funny that they make such great music for like the cold country, and then still have like the soul burning
0: right.
1: inside to
0: of
1: make
0: course.
1: This. And Joe Stans is kind of like, yeah, I think it's a lovely record, but it's not on any streaming services, and I don't really understand why, because there are really lovely tracks on it that are totally playable. So
0: there's the snobbish part of me that is like, yes, that's right, the best you only find on the
1: yes,
0: records.
1: For them.
0: But also now I'm also a sucker for using streaming platforms for everything pretty much, so
1: yeah.
0: I mean makes a lot of sense. Anyway, let's have a look.
1: Joe Stans.

0: You're now listening to the South Soul Orchestra, which is nothing but the backing band of the whole of South Soul Records, the famous disco and soul record label. Yes. They're originally from Philadelphia, known as the MFSB. I didn't know about them before yesterday, looking for all the info about the tracks. MFSB stands for Mother, Father, Sister, Brother, from Philadelphia. And they're behind the track called Sound of Philadelphia, that is also known to be the Soul Train theme, which I think is pretty nice. And they backed bands like the OJs, Billy Paul, Wilson Pickett, and other people. And yeah, that's mainly it. There are 30 people in this orchestra, and yeah, I just love the crossover between music score and disco and funk, and as if like James Bond was James Bond but funk or something.
1: Yeah,
0: it's like
1: you could do like anything and have this as some background music, and it becomes like super epic.
0: Exactly, precisely. Anyway, after that we have Volta from Gal Costa. It's not really an anthem from MPB, music from Brazil, but she played alongside all the greats. And I'm playing this one also because, well, one of the tracks on this record, Ponto de Luz, was sampled by Catronada. It became such a banger. And also the cover was censored in Brazil when it came out, because it's just like her in bikini bottoms, and it's like a bit too tight, so I guess they censored it for that. But the whole album is iconic, like it's a must have in your collection, I feel like. Anyway, I will show the cover afterwards, but yeah. Yeah, show us. Anyway, and the track is called Volta, the most beautiful of the album according to me. That is
1: a little bit of sunshine.
0: Yeah, oh, I mean, yeah, I guess. Let's have a look.

Good morning, good morning. It is a cold, snowy morning here in Rotterdam. You're listening to ROM number 26. I'm nice and cozy in my blue little container. I hope wherever you are, you're also nice and warm. I've prepared 2 hours of ambient tracks, a little bit of everything. Hope you enjoyed the show today.

Stars of the Lid. I've played them a bunch on the show. I really, really love their music. This one's from the album Stars of the Lid and Their Refinement of the Decline, track number 6.

you're listening to now is an excerpt from the Skyrim soundtrack. It kind of sounds like what Rotterdam looks like right now. So I thought it was really fitting. This entire track is more than 2 hours, but I'm just going to play it until I get bored of it. Which might take a while.

This track is called Science and Secrecy from Fallout 4, I believe. Lots of good soundtracks. Next up is a track from the new Wonotrix Point Never album. The track is called Cherry Blue.

Matrix Point Never. 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Such a crazy track. 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Tranquility. 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It's really good. Next up is a little track I made. Right now it's called Dungeon Number 9.

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Find my money. 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

0: I'm an international man, jump on a plane, go to an expert.
1: Ladies and gentlemen, welcome aboard flight 707. Today's flight time will be about 3 hours 20 minutes following takeoff. Now please make sure your seatback is in the upright position and your seatbelt.

0: You're listening to The Protagonist of the Erotic, produced by Extra Extra. Each episode soaks into the sexiest visions of the present moment. What makes today so enticing? Yes, so enticing, that we feel like the hands of the clock are making tingles up our chests. Those feelings may emanate from a mad crush on a pop singer, a compulsive lust for cowboy boots, or a kink for ice skating rings. Extra Extra gleans lustful stories of artists, curators, and thinkers who have found the tiny, precious spark that gives daily urban life a very horny mode. Metal, memory, and material desire. Today, curator Rita Wedrego devotes an episode to the designer Nefemi Marcus Bello, celebrated for his human-centered approach, from public seating systems to pieces that question material histories. Set against the vibrant backdrop of Lagos's workshops, this intimate portrait reimagines our sensuous connection to matter, guided by a deep, intuitive attentiveness. Amid the rhythmic clangs of tools and the shimmer of molten metal, we are invited to dissolve into a world where craft meets collaboration and labor becomes an act of love. Nefemi Marcus Bello's design philosophy embraces an almost erotic intimacy with material, especially aluminium, engaging in a multi-sensory reciprocal exchange that honors the material's voice, history, and radical potential to transform.
1: In Lagos, there's a love story that unfolds in workshops and foundries, where molten aluminium flows like liquid mercury under the careful hands of craftsmen. This is not a conventional tale of desire, but rather an intimate dance between a designer and his materials. Between tradition and necessity, between the global and the local, this is the story of Nefemi Marcus Bello and his passionate affairs with metal in all its forms. The relationship began, as many love stories do, with a breakdown. A car part failed, and in seeking its replacement, Nefemi found himself in the company of auto part casters, alchemists who transformed discarded aluminium into new life for dying machines. Here, in these workshops, he discovered not just a solution to his immediate need, but a profound truth about material desire.

Each material speaks to those who know how to listen. Aluminium whispers malleability, of infinite potential for transformations. Steel sheets sing a different song, one of the strengths and possibility of forms waiting to be born. In his LM stool, a stool where Lagos's industrial grit meets minimalistic magic, Nefemi found inspiration in an unlikely place. The metal casings of Nigeria's power generators. Through precise engineering and relentless refinement, he transformed simple sheet metal into a sculptural masterpiece. The result? A stool that seems to defy gravity. Stripped to its essence, yet strong as steel. It's not just functional design, it's industrial art with a Lagos twist. Marcus Bello lets the steel tell its own story, bending and folding into a form that seems to defy gravity while celebrating the material's inherent properties. But perhaps nowhere in this material romance more evident than in the Sella lamp, a love letter written in a single sheet of metal. The Sella lamp design is shape-shifting at its finest. This marvel, crafted from a single sheet of metal, seamlessly transitions from lamp to bookshelf to stool. It's a chameleon of contemporary design. Light as a feather, but built like a tank. Nefemi proves that true innovation doesn't need to shout. Sometimes it just needs to shapeshift. Here, the material becomes poetry, a form that refuses to be just one thing, transforming from lamp to bookshelf to stool with elegant grace. Those who live with it speak of its quiet presence. How sits assumingly in their spaces while performing its multiple roles with devoted efficiency. In its clean lines and thoughtful bends, we see West African design philosophy manifested. The belief that beauty lies not in excess, but in considered necessity. What does it mean to truly listen to material? This question lies at the heart of Nefemi's practice, and it invites us to reconsider what we mean by the erotic. Far from its commercialized connotations, the erotic here refers to a profound form of knowing, an intimate attentiveness that scholar Audre Lorde once described as a measure between the beginnings of our sense of self and the chaos of our strongest feelings. When Nefemi enters the workshop, he appears to arrive with an openness that allows the material to speak. This isn't metaphorical, it's literal. Metal has a voice. It creaks under pressure, sings when struck, whispers as it cools. This attentiveness echoes what scholar Tina Kempt calls listening to images. A practice of engaging with the unseen frequencies, the haptic and sonic elements that conventional observations misses. Observing Nefemi's process reveals a designer who spends significant time watching, listening, absorbing before creating. He observes how the craftsmen run their fingers along the edges of the aluminium, how they tap it and listen for particular tones. There's knowledge here that isn't just written down, that can be taught in design schools. It's embodied wisdom, passed through generations of hands. Kemp's work encourages us to attend to the quiet sounds that are often dismissed as background noise. The frequencies that requires us to move beyond merely looking. For Nefemi, these quiet sounds appear to be the material's desires expressing themselves.
The way aluminium responds to heat, how it flows into a mold, where it resists and where it yields. These are all expressions of the material's own agency. Watch how they prepare the sand molds. There's an intimacy in this process that one could only understand through deep listening. The careful packing of sand, the gentle tapping to ensure the perfect impression, each mold is like a negative space of desire, waiting to be filled. The craftsmen know the temperature of pour by sight and sound, by the way the molten aluminium moves and catches light. This is not mere technical knowledge, it is a lover's intuition. There exists a profound disconnect between the workshop of Lagos and the sterile galleries of Western design institutions. The Western design world has long operated with a colonial gaze, one that demands polished narratives, institutional validation, and adherence to aesthetic standards, both from entirely different material circumstances. One can imagine the frustration when Western curators ask about inspiration, expecting narratives of some mysterious African essence rather than acknowledging the deep material research and collaboration with skilled craftsmen that actually drives the work. The disappointment when discussions of generator casings replace expected stories of tribal motifs. This misconception that quote-unquote authentic African design must either mimic Western minimalism or perform some version of exoticized traditionalism misses the radical innovation happening in spaces of necessity. The Western gaze, trained to see only what it recognizes, often fails to comprehend that true design innovation emerges from intimate material dialogue rather than conceptual abstraction.

The erotic knowledge that drives Nifemi's work challenges this colonial perspective. His approach subverts the expectation that legitimacy comes from institutional validation. Instead, legitimacy emerges from the honesty of the material relationship, from listening rather than imposing, from collaboration rather than extraction. Nifemi's Oriki series emerges from this romance with aluminium. Oriki itself is a loaded word in Yoruba tradition. It means praise poetry, a way of speaking to the essential nature of a thing or person. Oriki, in Yoruba culture, is far more than simple praise poetry. It's a complex oral tradition that captures the essence, history, and character of its subject. When a traditional Yoruba oral artist performs an Oriki, they are not merely complementing but revealing deep truths about their subject's ancestry and lineage, significant achievements, distinctive qualities and characteristics, historical importance, and spiritual connections. Oriki often uses metaphor, symbolism, and rhythmic language to elevate ordinary descriptions into profound cultural expressions. This series highlights the collaborative nature of Nifemi's work and how, at the heart of his journey, lie personal and collective narratives woven through his encounters with region and need-specific craft communities in and around his hometown. How fitting, then, that these objects become an Oriki to aluminium itself, praising not just its physical properties, but its role in sustaining communities, in defying global systems of production and disposal. Clean, flowing lines that highlight aluminium's natural sheen, thoughtful bends and folds that demonstrate the material's flexibility, surfaces that play with light reflection, creating different moods as you move around the piece and the light changes. Functional elements that integrate seamlessly with aesthetic ones. A restrained color palette that emphasizes the natural silver gray of aluminium. Nifemi transforms aluminium from its conventional industrial context into objects of cultural and artistic significance, making the material itself the subject of praise, much like Oriki. In Western design narratives, the designer is positioned as the genius, the singular author imposing vision onto passive material. But Nifemi's practice reveals a different relationship, one of the dialogues, negotiation, and mutual becoming. This is what distinguishes the erotic from the merely technical. The erotic acknowledges the agency of the other. It requires reciprocity. Watching the craftsmen in Nifemi's collaborative circle, one senses their deep belief that the metal tells them what it wants to become. Their job becomes one of listening, of being adaptive. Sometimes, what was planned doesn't work because the material has other ideas. This adaptive intelligence, this willingness to follow the material's lead rather than forcing it into predetermined forms, stands in the stark contrast to industrial design processes that treat materials as standardized and predictable. It acknowledges what Tina Kempt might recognize as the low frequencies of material life, the subtle vibrations of resistance and possibility that conventional design processes often override. The erotic dimension of this practice lies in its attentiveness to these frequencies. When Nifemi and his collaborators work with reclaimed aluminium, they are engaging with a material that has memory.
molecular arrangements shaped by previous uses, by the heat of Nigerian summers, by the particular mineral composition of its sources. Each piece of metal carries its history, and this history informs what it can become. In observing this process, we see a stark contrast to Western design approaches, where Western designers often speak of materials as though they were abstract categories. The aluminium worked within Lagos has its own character, its own biography. It's been engine blocks and window frames and cooking pots. It remembers these forms in subtle ways. The forms he creates with these craftsmen, cones, planes, discs, and balls, carry echoes of the auto parts that first brought him here, but they transcend their industrial origins. Each piece becomes a love letter to the material's possibilities, to the hands that shape it, to the necessity that mothers invention. There is a politics to this erotic relationship with materials. A politics that challenges global hierarchies of design and production. When Western design institutions celebrate quote-unquote sustainable design, they often do so without acknowledging that sustainability has long been a necessity rather than a choice in places like Lagos. The auto part casters, who inspired Nefemi's journey, were practicing circular economy principles decades before the term became fashionable in Western design circles. They were doing so not as an ethical choice, but as an economic necessity. This distinction matters. Looking at Nefemi's work in context reveals the problematic tendency to romanticize quote-unquote African ingenuity, without acknowledging the systematic inequalities that necessitate it. Yes, scrap metal is transformed into beautiful objects. This happens because new materials are expensive or unavailable, because global supply chains exclude certain communities, because economic systems position some as consumers rather than producers. In Marcus Bello's work, metal becomes more than mere material. Metal is a medium of memory, carrying within its molecular structure the stories of cars shipped from abroad. A craftsman who refused to accept the death of machines, of homes transformed by thoughtful design. Each piece, whether cast in aluminium, like the Oriki series, or bent from sheet metal, like the Sella lamp, is an act of translation, translating industrial forms into objects of contemplation, translating urgent need into considered beauty. The erotic knowledge that drives the translation is inherently political. It asserts that legitimacy doesn't flow from Western institutions, but from the honest relationship between maker and material. It claims space for design practices that don't fit neatly into Western categories. It values the wisdom of hands that have been working metal for generations over the abstract theories taught in design academies. There's an erotic charge in this transformation. Not in any conventional sense, but in the way that true eros involves complete attention. Total presence, absolute respect for the other. Watch how the molten aluminium flows into the mold, how it fills every crevice, how it cools and becomes solid, holding the exact shape of its maker's intention. This is a kind of consummation, a meeting of material and will, of tradition and innovation.
When we speak of the erotic dimension of Nefemi's work, we're speaking of a sensuality that engages all faculties. Not just sight, which has long dominated Western design discourse, but touch, sound, even smell and taste. The craftsman can smell when aluminium reaches the right temperature for pouring. They can feel through their tools when metal is ready to bend. This multi-sensory engagement represents what Tina Kempt might call haptic encounter, an engagement that moves beyond the visual to embrace tactile knowledge. This haptic dimension is largely absent from mainstream design discourse, which privileges the visual and conceptual over the tactile and experiential. Reflecting on design education in this context reveals a stark contrast. In design schools, students learn to sketch and render, but in these workshops, apprentices

it's fundamental to understanding the material's possibilities. The relationship between Nefemi and these craftsmen, between his designs and their skills, between the material and its shapers, this is where the real romance lies. It's a romance that questions our assumptions about value, about obsolescence, about the relationship between the global North and South. It asks, what happens when we really listen to materials, when we honor their properties, their possibilities, their place in our communities?

This erotic relationship with materials extends to the social dimensions of production. Unlike the alienated labor of industrial manufacturing, the workshops where Nefemi collaborates are sites of shared knowledge, of stories exchanged, of collective problem solving. The social dimension is inseparable from the material process. The human relationships inform how the metal is approached, just as the metal's properties inform the human relationships. What emerges in these collaborative spaces is not just the creation of objects, but the creation of meaning. Each piece carries conversations, disagreements, and collective solutions. In the end, this is a story about love. Love for material, for craft, for community, for possibility. Each piece stands as a testament to this love affair. These objects that are neither purely functional nor purely aesthetic, but something richer. Physical poems about necessity and beauty, about resistance and celebration, about the endless dance between what we need and what we dream. The erotic, in its deepest sense, is about this dance, about the mutual transformation that occurs when we truly attend to the other, when we listen not just with our ears, but with our entire being. Nefemi's work reminds us that design, at its best, is not about imposing a vision, but about cultivating relationship with materials, with makers, with users, with histories, and with possibilities. This has been The Protagonist of the Erotic, an exploration of Nefemi Marcus Bello's material love affair with metal, craftsmanship, and possibility.

Thank you for joining Extra Extra on this listening experience. It's been a pleasure to have welcomed you on a journey through this episode of The Protagonist of the Erotic. Please visit us at extraextramagazine.com, where you can hear more about our auditory program and discover further editorial content exploring the intertwinement of sensuality and the city.

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0: know.
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0: I love it. It's fantastic. It's what music should be. It's like, it's not a lot of thinking about it, you know? You just do it.
2: You take a beat, and you take some sounds, and you echo them, and you put them through a bang, bang, bang, bang, bang, bang, bang, bang, bang, bang.